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2: Nothing like a good run at the coast, but I better head back. I think there's a shortcut across that rock. 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
1: 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And please, respect the water. 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
1: Oh. Animals can't speak to drivers. But if they could, they would be asking us, telling us by the sounds of it, to put our litter and fruit waste in the bin. Because roadside litter kills an estimated 3 million animals every year. No wonder they sound miffed. So let's lend them a paw. Let's take our rubbish with us and bin it properly. National Highways. And what's that? They said thanks very much.
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2: From the Sky News Centre at 4, a man who plotted a terror attack on a Taylor Swift concert in Vienna has told an Austrian court he's sorry before he was sentenced to 15 years in jail. The 21-year-old, who can't be named under Austrian privacy laws, admitted offences that forced three Eras Tour shows to be cancelled in 2024. He had planned to target fans after contacting the Islamic State group online. Our reporter Amelia Harper sums up the prosecution's case.
3: They said he attempted to buy weapons online, including a machine gun and a hand grenade. They say he also used an Islamic State video to try to build a bomb.
2: Men won't be offered routine prostate cancer screening after experts concluded the risks outweigh the benefits. The UK National Screening Committee is instead suggesting regular checks for a small group with the highest risk of developing the disease. There are mixed messages from Washington and Tehran about a possible end to the conflict in Iran. Reports suggested US and Iranian negotiators had reached a tentative deal to extend a ceasefire and begin nuclear talks, but Iranian state media later said no agreement's been finalised. Pharmacists in England will be able to make more clinical decisions and treat more people. £340 million is going into expanding the Pharmacy First scheme to ease pressure on GPs. Luke Littler beat Luke Humphreys to regain the Premier League darts title. The teenage world champion won 11-10 in a thrilling final at London's O2 Arena. And Littler says it's been a roller coaster just to get to the decider.
4: First 4 weeks at bottom of the table, and then the fifth night I won my first night. And yeah, I had to pick myself up, some tough times. I think I went to Brighton, had like a 79 average or something like that. And it was tough, I was down bad. And yeah, I'm here with a trophy.
2: And house prices by the coast are still rising, even as they dip slightly across the rest of the country. Property website Rightmove says Bootle in Merseyside has seen the biggest jump, with asking prices up 11% in a year. Nationally, they're down a fraction. That's the latest. I'm Barry Weir.
1: Mayfield, Parthed, Dunderhall.
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2: From the Sky News Centre at 8. A man who plotted a terror attack on a Taylor Swift concert in Vienna has told an Austrian court he's sorry before he was sentenced to 15 years in jail. The 21-year-old, who can't be named under Austrian privacy laws, admitted offences that forced three Eras Tour shows to be cancelled in 2024. He'd planned to target fans after contacting the Islamic State group online. Amelia Harper sums up the prosecution's case.
3: They said he attempted to buy weapons online, including a machine gun and a hand grenade. They say he also used an Islamic State video to try to build a bomb.
2: NATO has hit out at Russia's recklessness after a drone hit a block of flats in Romania close to the border with Ukraine. Meanwhile, Kyiv's accused Moscow of attacking a cargo ship in the southern Odessa region. A Blue Origin rocket has exploded in a fireball during a launch pad test in Florida. Officials say no one's been injured and there's no threat to the public. A peace deal between the US and Iran is not there yet, according to J.D. Vance. But the American vice president told reporters both sides are close. There'll be 300,000 new work placements for young people over the next 3 years. Figures show more than a million 16 to 24-year-olds aren't in work, education or training, which is the highest level in more than a decade. The move follows a warning in yesterday's Milburn report that Britain risks a lost generation. Work and Pensions Minister Torsten Bell says the figures are pointing to real danger.
4: We see big increases of people getting into their early 20s who have never worked. If you look at Allen's report yesterday, which, as you say, highlighted a really big problem we face as a country, it showed that 6 in 10 of those that are neet today have actually never had a job. That isn't a good situation for us to be in.
2: And Luke Littler has regained the Premier League darts title. The teenager beat Luke Humphreys 11-10 in the final at O2 Arena in London. That's the latest.
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2: From the Sky News Centre at 9. A man's apologised after admitting he planned to carry out a terror attack at a Taylor Swift concert in Vienna in 2024. The 21-year-old's been sentenced to 15 years in prison after plotting to target fans with knives or homemade bombs. Three Eras Tour shows had to be cancelled. Alison Strauss was due to go to one of them with her son Andrew. She told us at the time she thought authorities made the right call.
3: You have a stadium full of, again, innocent people, but a lot of children and younger folks. And look, safety in today's world, unfortunately, we have to go with safety first.
2: Two people have been charged after a woman was shot dead outside a bar in Sheffield. Police say Shanice Brooks was an innocent bystander when she was shot on West Street in the early hours of Monday morning. European leaders have come out in support of Romania after Russian drones hit a block of flats close to its border with Ukraine. France is demanding an explanation from its Russian ambassador, while Poland has called the actions dangerous. An uncrewed Blue Origin rocket exploded during a test in Florida overnight. Officials have confirmed no one was injured. After days of water issues during the heatwave, locals in Whitstable in Kent are being told their supply might still be patchy over the weekend. 8,000 homes were left without running water as reservoirs struggled to cope with the demand. South East Water says supplies should be back today, but business owners in the seaside town say they're frustrated. Darren Wilton is the landlord at the Old Neptune pub.
4: It's very devastating because, like, you know, we've had a long winter and we rely on our springs and our summers to take us through the winters. And you know how hard the pub game is at the moment.
2: And £340 million is being put into pharmacies in England to ease pressures on GPs. Pharmacists will be able to make more clinical decisions and treat more people. That's the latest.
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2: From the Sky News Centre at 10. A man's apologised after admitting he planned a terror attack at a Taylor Swift concert in Vienna. The 21-year-old's been sentenced to 15 years in prison after contacting Islamic State online. Three Eras Tour shows had to be cancelled in 2024. Ukraine's calling for decisive action against Russia after two drones from Moscow hit a block of flats in Romania near the border with Ukraine. Two people were injured. NATO's vowed to bolster its defences and called the actions reckless. But military analyst Sean Bell says a stronger response is needed.
3: It's not enough for NATO to simply say we've crossed a line or, as John Healey said, we're watching you. Ultimately, NATO is going to have to stand up eventually because Russia will keep pushing.
2: Two people have been charged after a woman was shot dead outside a bar in Sheffield. Police say Shanice Brooks was an innocent bystander when she was targeted in the early hours of Monday morning. A Blue Origin rocket has exploded on its launch pad in Florida during a test. Footage shows the rocket bursting into a massive ball of fire. Officials say no one was injured. Billionaire founder Jeff Bezos says it was a very rough day. And Dr. Maggie Liu is an astrophysicist, and she says there'll be big problems for Blue Origin now.
4: Only 2 days ago, NASA said they had selected Blue Origin to be the first phase of the moon base that they're building on the moon. They were expecting the first launches to start as early as later this year, and this will be a huge setback for them.
2: It should get cooler over the next few days after record-breaking heat across parts of the UK. It'll stay warm today for the southeast of England, but by Sunday, temperatures should be back to near average for this time of year. And Luke Littler says he wanted to quit darts because of fan abuse before winning the Premier League again last night. The world champion beat Luke Humphreys 11-10 at London's O2 Arena. And that's the latest.
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Good morning. Good morning. It's Great Grandad Bob here. I hope you're all there. And it's Friday the 29th of May, the last Friday in May. We're heading for halfway through the year already. I don't know where the time's going. What a belter of a week it's been, though. Yeah, it's been hot. It's the only word for it. Hot, hot. And, if you're staying in a country that's hot and it's consistently hot for, if you go your holidays and you're away for 10 days, a fortnight, whatever, or longer if you're lucky enough, then you start getting acclimatised to it. But dearie me, we get 2 days of roasting hot, and I'll bite you tonight, we'll be back sitting with a jumper on, and probably still got the vest on. You know what it's like. But when our hasta clout till May is out, somebody famous must have said that one time, because we all know about it. Right, what are we doing tonight? We're going to play lots of good music around 11:30. I'll have a nosy through the community news folder and see what's going on there. There's a wee bit more in it this week than there was the last 2 or 3 weeks. As I say, it's the 29th of May. Well, a couple of significant dates. 1953. On the 29th of May, Edmund Hillary and his Sherpa, Tenzing Norgay, mounted for the first time at the summit of Mount Everest. Now it's just about a tourist attraction. There's loads of people go up every year, and the litter of the leaves are a big problem. Anyway, that's by the by. They did it on the 29th of May, 1953, and the news of it broke on the 2nd of June, which was the coronation day of Queen Elizabeth. 1982, Edinburgh was invaded. Well, it wasn't the 29th, it was the 31st, but in 1982, on the 29th of May, so the first papal visit to Britain since the last Pope to come to Britain was 1531. So it'd been a while. And then 31st of Edinburgh, he stayed a couple of nights in Edinburgh, filled Murrayfield Stadium, visited lots round about, had meetings with all the churches, interdenominationally, and I think it was out in Rosewell as well, visited out there. So it was an event. It was an event in 1982. Anyway, that's enough blathers from me. Let's go on with some music, and we're going to start this week with Erasure, A Little Respect.

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2: This next track may be a wee bit significant to me. If you've been to the Canary Isles, can you say you've been to Spain? It's a kind of different setup there, especially with its relation to the EU and duty-free and things like that. But I can say that I have never been to Spain. I hope to rectify that later in the year, a couple of months' time. Well, never been to Spain. That, in fact, was a song from Three Dog Night. Let's have a listen to it.
3: Well, I never been to Spain, but I kinda like the music.

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Lots I would like to go, but yeah, well, time's creeping up on me. You know, us old fellas, we sometimes look back and say, well, that was good. Maybe I'd like to go back there. We'll need to wait and see. Anyway, how's about a listen to Aretha Franklin? Who wants to say a little prayer?

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5: The track Lilac Wine was originally written for a 1950s Broadway musical, but it was first recorded and released by Eartha Kitt in 1953, so it's been on the go a long time. Been on loads of covers of it. Nina Simone, Jeff Buckley. 1978, the Elkie Brooks took it into the charts, very successful, and then it was included on the album Pearls a couple of years later. But I've got this version here that comes from somebody else that gives a pretty good shot at it. It's Katie Melua with Lilac Wine.
6: 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Gave myself in

0: I think it's fair to say she did that justice. Now, one of the biggest losses as a youngster to the music industry was Amy Winehouse. Very sad. Here she is with Rehab.
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1: If I'll tell you who's coming up, it's Barry, Robin, and I suppose if it was in France, it would be Maurice. Of course, it's the Bee Gees with Massachusetts.

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1: Some 80 years ago, the singer, author, comedian and actress called Bette Midler was born in Honolulu and has had quite a career. Took her name from, her mother gave her the name Bette from the legendary actress Bette Midler, and that was the only difference there is that Bette Davis used her Christian name, her forename, with two syllables, Bette. Bette Midler was happy with the single syllable. There you go. That's just an uninteresting fact, shall we say. Here she is with Wind Beneath My Wings.

it always seems to be a bit of a gamble when you've been in a huge, well-received band selling hundreds and thousands of records and you decide you want to go solo. It's a bit of a risk. But it was somewhere around 1997 or so, Mr. Williams did that and released his first solo album, Life Through a Lens. This is the fourth track from that. You know how successful he's been since then. He just did it.

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is the time? It's around 10:45 this Friday the 29th of May here on Black Diamond FM with Great Grandad Bob. Well, I'll think about heading towards the news at 11 o'clock shortly, but to take us up to the wee commercial break, here's Mary Wilson's version of Cry Me a River.

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I thought I would just squeeze in a wee country one before we think about heading for the news. Billy Joe Spears with Sing Me an Old Fashioned Song. We're going to have a couple now to take us up to the news. Who's coming back right after the news? How's about Smokey Robinson and the Miracles? But to get there, we're going to start off with Emily Sandé Next to Me, and then Donna Summer with some hot stuff, just like the weather's been this week.

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2: From the Sky News Centre at 11. The head of NATO says Russia's a danger to all after two drones from Moscow hit an apartment block in Romania. Mark Rutte has said he's told the country's president the alliance is ready to defend. The strike happened near the border with Ukraine. A rocket from Jeff Bezos' company Blue Origin turned into a fireball last night after an explosion in Florida. No one was hurt. The price of oil's dropped to a six-week low after U.S. Vice President J.D. Vance said a peace deal with Iran is close. He's told reporters he can't guarantee both sides will get there, but he's feeling optimistic. Alia Awadallah is a Middle East analyst and a former Pentagon defense official.
3: I would say, frankly, I'm not optimistic that any final discussions will resolve any of the major issues on the table, such as the Iranian nuclear program. I suspect that negotiations are most likely to succeed when it comes to just reopening the strait. And then the thornier issues will probably just keep getting kicked down the road.
2: Two people have been charged after a woman was shot dead outside a bar in Sheffield on Bank Holiday Monday. Police say Shanice Brooks was an innocent bystander. The number of drivers using their phones for things other than calls is at an eight-year high. The RAC says one in 10 under 25s admit they've live-streamed while driving in the last year. There were more than 40,000 convictions in 2024 where phone use was the contributory factor. Rod Dennis from the motoring organisation wants tougher action.
4: This is about education, especially among younger drivers. It's also perhaps about changing the penalties. And the other thing here is around the feeling, the sense that you could be caught. That does depend on probably more uniformed officers and more police forces making use of camera technology as well.
2: And Tim Allen says British fans are even more obsessed with Toy Story than audiences in the US. The actor reunited with Tom Hanks in London last night for the premiere of the fifth film in the franchise. And that's the latest.
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Welcome to hour two of this Friday's mid-morning here on Black Diamond FM with Great Grandad Bob. And very happy to be here this morning. I hope you're all doing fine. Was having a wee nosy through a couple of news sites and I spotted a headline in latest news that said Scottish station closed due to fire and closed indeterminately. So I thought, wonder where that is, popped in. And the latest news was referring to the fire at Glasgow Central Station. How long ago was that? Weeks, just about months ago. I suppose that's an interpretation of latest. Anyway, that's another moan done. Here's Jimmy James and the Vagabonds. Who, you may ask? Yeah, not a name that we hear a lot. But you'll know the music when you hear it, because I'll go where the music takes me.

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2: Bill Withers just sums up what it was earlier in the week as far as the weather's concerned with. Lovely day.

A wee nose around the country box again, and I came across this from John Denver. John Denver was a bit of an explorer himself, a big interest in space travel, but he also had a big interest in what was happening under the surface of the ocean, and was great friends with Jacques Cousteau, who of course was credited with inventing the first really easy to use breathing apparatus under the water without having to bother about heavy diving suits, things like that. And Jacques Cousteau had his research vessel called Calypso. It was apparently a converted minesweeper, a World War II minesweeper. But John Denver, Jacques Cousteau, great pals. And in 1975, John Denver released the track called Calypso, much as a tribute to his friendship with Jacques Cousteau. And he reckoned that it was one of the best songs he ever did.

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NCC with Rubber Bullets. Oh my goodness, that's scary. 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
1: Well, here we go with the community news book. See what's going on. Quite a bit this week, actually. It's been a bit bare the last few weeks. Next Friday, that'll be the 5th of June, between 7 and 10.30 in the Mayfield Community Club in Stone Place, is the Connecting Midlothian Socialite Disco. 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You will have a disco and the cabaret singer Donna Glass. That should be a good night. Then on Saturday, the 6th of June, it's swinging jazz at the Village Hall. It's an evening of swinging jazz at Coosland Village Hall with vocalist Marjorie Morrow and their all-star trio, Roy Percy, Campbell Norman and John Burgess. They're all regulars from the Edinburgh Jazz and Blues Festival, so that sounds to be a good night. It's at 7:30 in Coosland Village Hall. 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It's well looked after. It's really nice. And ticket booking options, you can get them at the village cafes in April, May and June. You would need to go onto the Coosland Facebook pages for that. Or you can email marjorie.morrow@gmail.com. 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A week tomorrow, Saturday the 6th of June, 7:30, Coosland Village Hall. Donkey Singers with their orchestra are doing, I'm not going to try and pronounce all them, Messe Solennelle de Saint Cécile, plus other French-inspired delights. How was that? Saturday, 6th of June, St Nicholas Buccleuch Church in the High Street in Dalkeith. 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So that's Saturday the 6th of June again, a week tomorrow, 7 o'clock. Concert starts 7:30 in St Nicholas Buccleuch Church for the Dalkeith Singers. I'm not going to say it again. Tickets from dalkeithsingers.org.uk. What's next on the list once I find this? Yep, here we go. Pollen Hall and Bonnyrigg Gala Day, Sunday the 7th of June, the week on Sunday. That's a fun day for everyone. All sorts of things going on, just as you would expect on a gala day, including a zip line. Bring your family, friends and some community spirits. It starts at 12 o'clock for the parade, and the entertainment will be on the field between 1 o'clock and 5 o'clock. So that's a busy, busy day for Polton Hall and Bonnyrigg Gala Day. A week on Sunday. Parade, 12 o'clock, on the field between 1 and 5, loads of entertainment. You can follow them on Facebook. Okay, where are we going now? This is a bit of a specialised one, this I really am. But if it's the thing you're into, then it's just the place to be. If you're a quilter, the 45th anniversary of Bonnyrigg Quilters. They're having an exhibition on Saturday, 13th of June, between 10 and 4 in St Matthew's Church Hall in Carnethy Street in Rosewell. exhibition of members' quilts. Other work will include a raffle, tombola, sales, trade hour and refreshments. Proceeds will go to local charities. Admission is £5 to include refreshments, and accompanied children will go free. That's Saturday the 13th, 10 till 4, St Matthew's Church Hall in Rosewell. Boyleric Quilters Exhibition of Quilts. Now, there was something from the council here, if we can just find the page. Excuse me. People who live or work in Midlothian are being invited to help shape the area's future by taking part in a series of community events this June. The sessions are part of the development of the Single Midlothian Plan for 2027 to 2030, which will set shared priorities for improving the lives of local people. Anyone aged 11 or over is encouraged to attend and share their views on what matters most in their community and how Midlothian continue to be a great green place to grow. For more information, including the meeting dates in June, you go to Midlothian Council website, midlothian.gov.uk, search for Shape Midlothian's Future. So all information in the community planning, Midlothian Council website, midlothian.gov.uk, and look for Shape Midlothian's Future. You can have your say in it. Let's finish up with open mic night. Everyone welcome. Come along, play some tunes, have a good night. It's the first Friday of every month, which means this will be next Friday. Arneson Miners on the Engine Road and Gove Bridge starts at 8 o'clock. The bar opens at 7:30. So next Friday, if you fancy giving folks a wee song or take your banjo along, it's Arneson Miners and Gove Bridge, open mic night next Friday. Kick off 8 o'clock, but the bar's open at 7:30. I think that's enough for me to be getting on with. It's a wee bit longer than sometimes. So while I go and get my breath back, we've got ELO and Mr. Blue Sky. And let's put another Mr. in right in behind that from The Killers, Mr. Brightside. There's some records to be broken there, I'm quite sure. Now, I'll go away and wet my whistle.
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2: Well, that was a really long community news today. We don't usually do that long, but I just hope you find something in there that might be of interest to you, whether it be discos or jazz or quilt exhibitions. There's something there for everybody, I'm sure. Right, looking at the time, heading already for, dear me, 10 to... We're well headed towards the news at the top there. It takes two from Tina Turner. Well, that's what she says.

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1: I think I should have played myself Elvis's A Little Less Conversation, but I shan't. We won't. We're going to head off for the news. And back after the news, we're a belter from the Eagles, well, and all the Eagles tracks goodies. Taking us there, Wet, Wet, Wet, with a little help from my friends, and then we'll cool things right down with something soothing from Enya, Orinoco Flow.

Eagles launches us nicely into the last hour of this Friday's mid-morning here on Black Diamond FM with me, Great Grandad Bob. Take it easy. Well, that's a good idea. The weekend's coming up, and if you're not doing anything too important, maybe you can take it easy. What could you take it easy with? How's about a jar of whiskey from Thin Lizzy?

0: Remembering, of course, if there is whiskey in the jar, in moderation, please. And, of course, if it's going to be hot, well, we don't know if it will be certainly warmer. Apparently, alcohol and the heat don't mix too well together. So, yeah, just behave yourselves. Well, who are we going to get now? Here's a collaboration between Elton John and KD Lang. It's Teardrops.
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How are we doing? Quarter past 12, with 45 minutes to go. We're going to squeeze in as much as we can. Now, a group of guys that were put together to form a band for a television programme didn't just do the television programme, they stayed together, the Monkees. That was a success story that wasn't supposed to be, I suppose. Let's have the Monkees, Pleasant Valley Sunday, and then another one to sing along to after that from the Beach Boys and Ba Ba Ba Ba Ba Ran.

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Jamiravan asking, what becomes of the brokenhearted? Krashia, who we know isn't keeping too well these days, wrote the track Fool If You Think It's Over. It was a reflection on his younger sister. I think it was the first boyfriend breakup was what prompted it. But he wrote it with the intention of somebody else singing it. However, he did record it. He said it's the only song that he never played guitar on. Somebody else played guitar on the recording, but he did in fact play the keyboards. He only took it to number 30 in the UK charts. It made number 1 in the States and Canada. Strangely enough, a couple of years later, Elkie Brooks did a cover of it, and that got up to about 13 or 14 in the UK charts. So, yeah, I do like Elkie Brooks' version of it. But we'll have Chris Rea's original. Fool If You Think It's Over.

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1: 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There was a much softer side to him. Here he is from the musical Whistle Down the Wind with No Matter What.

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2: And it's great granddad Bob heading into the last half hour of today's programme. Let's have a couple together now. Whose house is it, said Madness? It's our house. And T-Rex with Telegram Sam, way back 1972.

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1: Well, the size of the next person does not give any clue as to the size of her voice. Yep, clad in leather, it was Susie Quattro with Devil Gate Drive.

Susie Quatro. Now, Bonnie Tyler hasn't been well at all. She's been in hospital in Portugal. She had surgery for some intestinal problem. And we just hope she's getting better. She was due to be touring. She was due to tour Europe. I know she was to be in Turkey and I think the Czech Republic. But, well, hopefully she'll get back on her feet and get back behind the microphone with that distinctive voice, like we hear it on It's a Heartache.

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1: Good afternoon, Disabled Lunch Club and the Club in Stone Place. I hope you're all well today. I hope you've been enjoying a bit of sunshine and didn't sit out in it too long, get yourself sizzled. But I hope you're all doing fine. I hope you're in good voice today because I've got a couple for you to sing your lungs out to. And, of course, all the best to Les and his crew for looking after you so well. Let's start off with Roy Orbison from 1964 with Oh, Pretty Woman.

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1: Now, there's two tracks to take us up to the end of the programme, but before we get into them, it's time for me to say a huge thank you to you all for tuning in and listening to Black Diamond FM. No point if you weren't out there. No point me being here doing this. So a big thank you to you all. I hope the music has met with your satisfaction. Now, the next track is aimed primarily at the Disabled Lunch Club, but hey, feel free to join in and wave your arms about, because it's one we haven't played for a wee while for them. It's the 1910 Fruit Gum Company, and Simon Says. You all remember that one. And then we're going to finish up today with a version of Flower of Scotland. This one comes from the Mill Weavers. You know the words, you know how it goes, so feel free to sing your heart out. And when it's finished, if you think you've made yourselves a good job of it, give yourselves a big round of applause. And then when you've done that, give Les a big round of applause for all the work that he does for you guys there. So with that, it's great-grandad Bob's away off to hang up the headphones and say thanks again. Bye for now.

starting us all off today. It's the sound of Men Without Hats and the Safety Dance. A very good afternoon to you. My name's Graham Logan. This is the Late Lunch from now right the way through until 3 o'clock. Stay with me. We've got some classic oldies like that, some brand new sounds, several guests on today's show, and as ever, we'll have our regular features. Whilst we are with the oldies, another one I'm about to bring you is from Go West. It's the King of Wishful Thinking.

One of those tracks I always think it's great to hear again. The King of Wishful Thinking. Over the next 2 hours on today's show, in the first hour, you're going to hear a brand new guest right here on our lunchtime show. As well as that, in the second hour, we're going to be opening up the Golden Diary for the 29th of May, taking a look at celebrity birthdays and what's happened on this particular day in history. I'll tell you as well about today's featured album after I play a brand new sound. This one being Alexandra King and Bottoms Up, who I'm hoping is going to be joining us in the next 2 or 3 weeks, right here on our late lunch.

Today we don't have a featured album, we've got a featured EP. It's from Freya Skye Jones, who's singer-songwriter and actor from Buckinghamshire, rising to fame after representing the UK at the Junior Eurovision Song Contest in 2022. She has since released a string of singles, starred as Nova in the Disney film Zombies 4, Dawn of the Vampires in 2025, and released her debut EP, Stardust, in February 2026. Freya Skye has announced shows across the UK, Ireland and North America for spring and autumn this year for her Stars Align Tour, with Australian dates scheduled for June and European stops in November. Catch her live by checking tour dates and ticket information via Stereo Board. Well, our first of three songs we're about to play for you today, this particular one from EP, is Golden Boy.

Our first of three songs from today's featured EP from Freya Sky, Golden Boy, and I'll play you two more over the next couple of hours. Featured song I'm about to play for you, brand new one, The Rodeo Terrorists. Well, they play around with synthesizers, loops, AI, and things that make funny squelchy noises, the result of which are tunes that they quite like. Quite sidebar about AI, yes, we often use artificial intelligence these days. We want to be absolutely open and clear about that. We do write the lyrics and melodies and then feed that into the beast and then curate the output. Quite often, the output is pretty crap. But occasionally, we get something that sort of isn't. Well, AI isn't stealing everything. We like to put it like this in two questions. Firstly, does banning guitar stop people making music? And secondly, the first rock and roll band wasn't a rock and roll band at all until another band came along and mimicked their sound and style. Anyway, if you go this far in the bio, let's get back to the good stuff. In the summer of 2006, the Rodeo Terrorists got their first Apple Mac. It was raining. They got drunk on homebrew beer and discovered the simple joys of garage band. Their musical influences are best described as eclectic. Growing up in the 70s, they scratched numerous LPs, most of which they still have. On the family hi-fi, the sounds of rock, classical, country, disco and avant-garde filled air, along with Lego bricks, train sets and anything electrical and electronic that could be taken apart with a soldering iron. By the mid-1980s, they were leading a charmed life of singing in a choir, playing the piano and bassoon while programming sequencers and their Yamaha DX7. What I'm about to bring you is the World Cup song, the Scottish World Cup song 2026, with Scotland heading to their first World Cup in 28 years. There's a feel-good anthem doing the rounds that I hope you're gonna love, and the backstory is as good as the track. This is Saltire, Tartan Army.

0: be rodeo terrorists and Saltar, the Tartan Army, the World Cup 2026 song. Our first guest on today's show, we are having a chat with singer-songwriter Michael Weston King. We are going to be playing two songs from his brand new album, the first of which is Sally Sparkles. And from there, I'm going to let you hear the chat I had with Michael. That's all to come in just a moment.
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0: Sparks is her name.
1: I've just gone and played there a track. It's Sally Sparkles with us on today's show and telling us a bit more about a forthcoming album is singer-songwriter Michael Weston King. Now, first off, Michael, can I say welcome along to the show?
2: Graham, nice to be here. Thank you for having me.
1: Well, Michael, I believe you've had quite a musical career so far.
2: Yeah, I've been a professional musician for, 35 years. So it's been a long and winding road. Yeah, like any musician or any artist, it has its ups and downs. But it's been a rewarding journey, you know, something that I'm glad I took.
1: Well, can you tell us how you feel your music has changed over the years?
2: For the majority of my professional career, you know, I'm a singer-songwriter, so I write songs and I go out and sing them, whether it's with a band, whether it's on my own, whether it's as part of My Darling Clementine, the duo that I've had now for a number of years with my wife, Lou Dalgleish. So the music has changed maybe depending on who I'm working with. I mean, the My Darling Clementine project is a project of singing duets, so songwriting there has changed a little because I was writing songs for two voices, songs to be kind of conversational. But then also I've made a number of solo records that have been, you know, inspired by a lot of sort of singer-songwriters that I love, people like Tim Hardin or Leonard Cohen, these very sort of confessional songwriters. And I think there's a lot of that in my songwriting as well. But going way back into sort of like the late 80s and early 90s, I had a band called The Good Sons, and we were, you know, very much kind of country rock band. We talked to people like Steve Earle and Joe Ely and a lot of these sort of American roots rockers. And the songs I was writing then were maybe a little more steeped in, well, sort of old country is what it was called at the time. So, but I've always loved country music. It's been with me since, you know, I first heard an album called Almost Blue by Elvis Costello. And I think country music has always kind of been inside my songwriting since then, to be honest. Yeah, so it's varied along the sort of country path into sort of darker singer-songwriter stuff and into more sort of traditional country at times as well.
1: So what age would you say you started writing songs at?
2: Gosh, I suppose my first song, I don't know, well, 17 or 18. I wasn't sort of writing when I was 10 or 11, but I was still aspiring to be a professional footballer then. But no, I think my first song was 10, 17 or 18. I had a band. My very, very first band was called The Tradition. And we were a Liverpool-based band, kind of like a sort of post-Joy Division, post-punk kind of band. Yeah, my first songs would have been them. It would have been then. So, I don't know, 1980, 81, something like that. And those songs were a long way from Sally Sparkles or what I'm writing now on this new record.
1: In those days, how did you manage to pull a band together?
2: Well, I suppose in the same way that, you know, your first bands are just with your mates, aren't they? You find your kindred spirits, you kind of all have the same aspirations of wanting to be in a band. You know, you find the people that you connect with. These weren't schoolmates. I think they were just became kind of friends of friends. But, you know, you find people that you have an empathy with musically. And so that was, you know, that's how the first band came about. We soon descended into a duo. I had a long-term musical partner called Chaz Cole. We had a band called Fragile Friends, which we had a major deal, a major management. It was all about trying to be a pop star and all that kind of stuff, which was very shallow, but quite exciting for a brief period of time. Chaz has gone on to become a hugely successful promoter in the music industry. He gave up playing, but he continued to work within it. But I've still carried on as the writer and singer that I think I always wanted to be.
1: I believe in 2002, when you started your solo career, you were being very successful in various other countries.
2: Well, in the mid-90s, I had a band called The Good Sons, as I say, and we signed to a German label called Glitterhouse Records. So we toured a lot in Europe, and something I still do to this day. And it's one of the great joys, actually. I mean, as much as I love playing in the UK, if we only toured the UK, I'm not sure I would still be doing it, really. The fact we travel so much in Europe and all around the world America regularly, we were in Japan last year. That's a great benefit of this precarious business. Traveling, meeting people you wouldn't meet, seeing places you wouldn't see ordinarily. That's what led to the overseas touring. 95, signed to a German label called Glitterhouse, and then they released my first solo record, actually, was called God Shaped Hole. That came out in 1999, and again, it was on Glitterhouse. So, yeah, that's what's led to many years of overseas travel, and something I'll always be grateful for.
1: Well, with regards to your solo career, any idea how many albums you've now released?
2: Well, I think my solo albums, I think I've released maybe 7 or 8 solo albums, but I also released 5 albums with My Darling Clementine. I released 5 albums with the Good Sons, and then there's been various live albums and compilations. I think at the last count, it's probably been about 23, 24 albums in total that I've released over the last 30 years. So, yeah, not maybe as productive as Willie Nelson or Johnny Cash. I think they would release that many in a year, but, you know, I've done the best I can.
1: Well, tell us of all those albums. Would you say there's been one that's been the most successful for you?
2: Well, I would, in terms of critical recognition, I would say the most recent album, Nothing Can Hurt Me More, which only came out a few weeks ago. I'm very grateful that the reviews for that have been quite astounding, and the response, you know, from music fans and critics and you know, people across the board have been very, very positive about the new record. It's a bit of an old cliche, and artists will always say, oh, my new album's my best one. But on reflection, and given the subject matter of some of the songs on this album, I really do think the new record, Nothing Can Hurt Me Anymore, is the best and my favourite at the moment. I have obviously affection for others and maybe slight embarrassment about some of the others, but this one is the album. If anyone's new to Michael Weston King, I would say start with the most current album, Nothing Can Hurt Me Anymore, and work backwards, if you like it.
1: But I just played there Sally Sparkles, and I'm going to ask what you can tell us about that song.
2: Well, Sally Sparkles is the name, a stage name that my granddaughter used to use when we would... the song's all about my granddaughter, Bibi, and often would play in the back garden, and she was a natural-born performer, and she always wanted to put on a little show for me, whether it be a sort of theatrical show or sort of a gymnastics kind of type show. But she would always want me to give her marks out of 10 for her performance. So I was kind of... the judge and adjudicator, and we'd start off low, but she of course always ended up getting 10 out of 10. So that song is about her, and Sally Sparkles was her stage name for those occasions.
1: Also, you have been in Edinburgh with the festival and you several shows.
2: Yeah, over the years, well, Lou and I with My Darling Clementine, we have been to Edinburgh to play the festival. In 2017, we collaborated with the crime writer Mark Billingham. And Mark is a fan of My Darling Clementine, big fan of country music. He wrote a story based around a number of our songs. And we took that sort of story on the road. It was kind of exactly a play. Mark would narrate the story, and then we would intersperse the story with the songs in question. In that summer, we did come to the Edinburgh Festival and played the show there, and it was great. It was great fun. Stuart Lee was on afterwards, which I remember fondly. Yeah, but it was a good... It's always a joy to be in Edinburgh, and it's always an interesting time to be there during the festival, especially when you've got a show and you're part of the you know, the biggest show in town. It's great.
1: And very difficult to make money from.
2: Well, it is. Yeah, I mean, fortunately, we have got a bit of a reputation in Edinburgh, and also Mark has got a high profile with regards his, you know, his success as a writer. So we were playing a reasonable size hall, and we were only there for about a week. We didn't do the whole month, but we had good houses, and we had a promoter who did it. So, but we have, Lou and I, in the past and individually over the years, have been up to Edinburgh, like a lot of artists, on a wing and a prayer. You know, you take a punt on something and you're out there, you know, trying to get the word out along with thousands of other aspirational performers. But on this occasion, we kind of went in a few rungs up the ladder, and it was a lovely occasion, and we were fortunate to have good crowds. Yeah.
1: Well, let's talk about the new album. And Obviously, I played Sally Sparkles. Now, what tracks do you intend or plan on releasing as singles?
2: Well, the current single released in the early part of May is a song called The Golden Hour. That's the opening track off the album. We also released the title track, Nothing Can Hurt Me Anymore. That came out a few months ago with a lovely accompanying video made by the Birmingham film director John Humphreys. That's streaming on YouTube at the moment. And then coming up in 2 weeks' time, we're going to be releasing the third track, number three from the album, an album called Die of Shame. Performance video, myself and the band performing that, and that was made by Tom Dibb, who has a film production company called Northern Cowboys, set in based in Sheffield. So Die of Shame will be the forthcoming single, and The Golden Hour is the current single.
1: You've spoken about being in Edinburgh, as well as that, I believe you're going to be doing a tour of Scotland in the near future.
2: Yep, the last few weeks of May, Lou and I will be in Scotland as My Darling Clementine. We will be we're playing 10 shows from the Borders right up to Strathpepper. And we also have a show over on in Stornoway, over on Lewis. Other dates include Dundee, New Galloway, Ayr, we're playing. They're all on the My Darling Clementine website, or all on the Michael Weston King website. We love coming to Scotland. It's one of our favourite countries to tour. Shows in Glasgow. I'm often asked which is my favourite town or city to play, and it's always Glasgow. On this occasion, because we do play quite regularly, we're missing Glasgow itself this time, but we are playing in Coatbridge, just outside the city centre on this tour. Anyway, check out, anybody who's listening to this and fancies coming to see My Darling Clementine, we will be in Scotland, and the tour dates are available at the My Darling Clementine website. So check those out and come and see us. I'll be playing solo songs from the new album. Lou will be playing solo songs from her forthcoming album. And we'll also be having a trip through the My Darling Clementine back catalogue, playing songs from the five albums we've made over the last few years as well.
1: You've mentioned there are several venues or towns in Scotland that you're going to be performing in. Can I ask how you managed to select those particular venues?
2: Well, we've just been coming up to Scotland for a long time, and often we're contacted by them, but also we have a booking agent who sorts that out. You know, sometimes we'll say, let's go to Scotland, or let's go to Germany or Norway or wherever and play the major cities. And sometimes we'll look to tour and play more remote places, get out into the provinces a bit more, and not just play the major cities. And that's what's happening on this Scottish tour. That was the brief, and then he will have gone away and looked for what he feels are suitable venues. Some of these we are returning to. We played a beautiful church. We're playing in Broughty Ferry. We've played that before. The Harbour Arts in Irvine, in Ayr. We've played that before. The venue in Coatbridge, we've done that. So there are a number of places we're returning to. So it's always nice to go back to places where you've had a great experience, a great show, and see, you know, we're friendly and familiar faces.
1: Obviously, as well as the tour and the release of the new album, any other plans you've got at the moment?
2: Just to work this new record, really. I put a lot of effort into Nothing Can Hurt Me Anymore, so we're touring a lot. That album's been, as I say, focused on, even during the My Darling Clementine shows. Later in the year, I'll be doing some solo shows with a full band. Lou, when her record comes out, will be doing the same. But at the moment, really, it's just touring and getting the word out about this new record. We are going to America later in the year. We've got a tour of the West Coast in November. After this run in Scotland, we go back to Germany for five or six shows there in early June. A few festival appearances over the summer. And, yeah, and just on and on, shows being booked for next year. Sometime, maybe next year, we will consider looking at making a new My Darling Clementine album. It's been a few years now since the last one. But that's down the line. For the moment, we're just enjoying playing these new songs, revisiting old ones, and just getting back out on the road and meeting people, playing and enjoying the joy of travel. Like
1: Michael, I'm going to ask as well, during your career, there has been a song of Elvis Costello songs. Now, what attracted you to that?
2: Well, like I mentioned earlier in the interview, I've been an Elvis fan for, since he first appeared on the scene. And it was his country album, Almost Blue, that, you know, converted me into a love of country music. So I've always admired his work, been a big fan. And the last My Darling Clementine album was an album where we collaborated with Steve Naive, Steve being Elvis's piano player of 40-plus years. And we decided we would take some of our favorite Elvis songs and rework them for duets. They're not particularly the hits, you know, these are more Elvis's sort of country soul songs. So we made an album called Country Darkness. It was a great joy to work with Steve on that project. And we spent a couple of years touring it. We did a few select shows with Steve, including a show at the Voodoo Rooms in Edinburgh. That was a great night. So, yeah, Elvis has cast a long and inspirational shadow over me for many years. It was a great joy to make that record. And we still, come and see us in Scotland. There'll be a couple of Elvis Costello songs in the set for sure.
1: Michael, I'll say all the best with this new album. And all I can do is ask if you would introduce this forthcoming song for us.
2: Okay. Well, this is the current single. This is the opening track from the album Nothing Can Hurt Me Anymore. This is a song called The Golden Hour.
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2: Michael was telling us about the brand new single, The Golden Hour, and thanks very much indeed for him having a chat with us right here on The Late Lunch. We've got two more in this first hour of a busy show, and we're taking you back in time with The Pretenders next, Him to Her.

In the second hour of today's show, we'll go back to our featured EP. We'll look at the Golden Diary for the 29th of May. And as well as that, we have another guest. That's all to come, taking you up to the news. We have got Boy George's Everything I Own.

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1: This is Midlothian's Black Diamond FM. From the Sky News Centre at 2. The Prime Minister's called a drone attack on Romania a serious violation of NATO airspace. One crashed into a block of flats in the eastern city of Galati, injuring two people as Russia continues to hit Ukrainian infrastructure. NATO's called it reckless and has promised to strengthen defences, but military analyst Sean Bell says a stronger response is needed.
2: It's not enough for NATO to simply say we've crossed a line or, as John Healey said, we're watching you. Ultimately, NATO is going to have to stand up eventually because Russia will keep pushing.
1: Three people have died after falling from a block of flats in South London. Police are treating the deaths of a man, woman and child in Elephant and Castle on Wednesday as unexpected. A 16-year-old boy's body has been pulled from the water of Bracklin Falls near Callander in Stirlingshire. He's the 12th person to drown during the recent hot weather. Two brothers accused of assaulting a male police officer at Manchester Airport in July 2024 won't face a third trial. Two juries failed to reach verdicts. Amar Anwar is Mohammed Fahir Amaz and Mohammed Amad's his lawyer.
3: The position of the two brothers has always been that they acted in self-defence. Social media posts viewed by millions created a highly prejudicial atmosphere in which a lynch mob mentality that was racist, anti-Muslim, called for deportation.
1: Two people have been charged with the murder of 30-year-old mother Shanice Brooks, who was shot in Sheffield city centre. It happened outside a bar early on Monday morning. Prosecutors have confirmed a Canadian man will not face justice in the UK over allegations of selling poison linked to the deaths of more than 100 British people. Kenneth Law is due in court in Ontario but won't face extradition. And Janet Jackson's heading to the Sandringham Estate this summer for an exclusive UK show. She'll be joined by Wycliffe Jean and Soul to Soul at Heritage Live in Norfolk in August. That's the latest. I'm Tanya Snuggs.
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0: starting the second hour off just the way you are from Milky. If you just tuned in, good afternoon to you. My name's Graham Logan, and this is the Late Lunch until 3 o'clock. We are not having a featured album today. We've got a featured EP, and it's from Freya Sky. The second of three tracks I'm bringing for you today is Maybe Tomorrow.
1: Let's just be honest, let's set the scene. You painted yourself in a light so pristine.

Today it's a featured EP, Freya Sky, Maybe Tomorrow. I will play you on between now and the end of today's show. We are about to open up today's Golden Diary. It's the 29th of May, and let's look at UK singers who were born on this particular day. Noel Gallagher, born 1967, the Manchester-born singer-songwriter and lead guitarist of the legendary rock band Oasis, who you're going to hear in just a moment. Also, you hear Mel B, born this day in 1975, the Leeds-born singer and television personality, globally known as Skitty Spice, from the iconic pop groups The Spice Girls. Sir Ray Davies was born 1944, the London-born rhythm guitarist and vocalist for the seminal 1960s rock band The Kinks. Blaze Bailey was born in 63, and heavy metal band Iron Maiden in the 1990s. Joey Molan, the Liverpool-born singer and guitarist, best known as a member of the rock band Badfinger. I promised you a touch of Oasis, and we're going to play Mel B as well, all on our Golden Diary.

Mel B's birthday today. More noticeable musicians include Francis Rossi, singer-songwriter and guitarist from Status Quo, born in London 1949. There's a touch of the band to come. As well as that, we have got 1959 Mel Gaynor, the rock drummer from Simple Minds. 1961 David Power, the British drummer from ABC. And also on the birthday list for today, Mark Lee, American contemporary Christian guitarist, born in Powder Springs. Well, what was going on in this particular date? That's the 29th of May, 1500, Portuguese navigator Bartholomew Dias drowns at sea during a storm. In 1914, Canadian Pacific liner, the Empress of Ireland, is wrecked in the St. Lawrence River, drowning over 1,000 people. 1972, President Nixon and Brezhnev signed the first arms reduction pact. And in 1989, Russian politician Boris Yeltsin is elected to the Supreme Soviet after popular protests at his inclusion. Well, what we're about to do is go back to one birthday I mentioned there. It was Francis Rossi and the band Status Quo. This is Rocking All Over the World.

going, admit it, were playing our false guitar at that point. Were you? Well, I was. Rocking all over the world from a status quo. Still to come on today's show, we've got one more track from our featured

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1: It was just another day, a familiar drive through familiar country. But then, just around the corner, came the unexpected. He'd let his speed creep a little too high as he approached a bend, and he was no longer driving at the right speed for the road. The scary thing is, he didn't even realize driving even a little too fast for the situation is a major cause of collisions, especially on country roads where you don't know what's around the corner. Think. Don't let your speed creep.
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a brand new sound for you. Mull Historical Society's highly anticipated new album was due for release on the 29th of May. Yes, today. In my mind, there's a photograph as the second album in Colin McIntyre's collaborative series with a selection of writers and the first with independent label Last Night from Glasgow. The brand new collection features

0: satirical contributions from a lineup of a world-leading authors who were asked to reflect on a photo significant to them. Two previously singles have been released of the full LP, Cattle Bells featuring lyrics from Alexander McCall Smith and Where Are the Heroes featuring lyrics from Dan Richards. The song Shine a Light on Hope, Empathy and Understanding, exploring themes of childhood, place, identity, memory, family and language spanning the globe. Tracks explore the horrific impact of Gaza and 9/11, from Inverness to Botswana, from China to Glasgow. Colin, an established author himself, allows these stories to bloom beautifully, providing a platform for the powerful lyrical content. The album has been carefully arranged and produced by Colin McIntyre and recorded on the Isle of Mull by Gordon McLean. It also features a guest spot from the London African Gospel Choir. In my mind, there's a photograph that's released on Three Shades of Vinyl and manufactured at Scotland's only pressing plant, Seabass Vinyl. I've just played you Mull Historical Society and that particular track. I hope you've gone and enjoyed. We'll no doubt be bringing you another brand new sound between now and the end of the programme. As well as that, I said we'll have another guest.
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0: Today we are chatting about Bull's Eye for Maths. It's how sport is helping our kids make their sums add up. Now, with us on today's show, we have darts referee Hugh Ware. First off, Hugh, can I say welcome along to the show?
3: Hi, Graeme. Yeah, thank you very much for having me. Great to be here.
0: Well, Hugh, can you tell us, why is sport such an effective way for children to develop math skills?
3: Well, I think maths is something that sort of permeates through lots of different sports, whether we sort of think about it or not. The scoreboard, for example, you know, is an obvious one. If you're watching football, you know, and there's 65 minutes gone of the 90, then how long is left? In rugby, you have 5 points for a try, 2 points for a conversion, 3 for a penalty. In cricket, the runs add up, you know, baseball, basketball, and so on. But I think the number one sport that is really actually reliant upon and dependent upon the maths is darts. And funny enough, the Winmore Dartboard Company, they actually just conducted a survey and it's come out that 81% of parents believe that that dart is an effective way to improve their child's mental arithmetic skills, which I think is absolutely right. I think darts is the number one for being reliant upon maths, for being dependent on maths, and for helping with mental arithmetic. Because when I was a kid growing up, it really helped me with my mental arithmetic. Yeah, it was a really good tool for me. So I'm sure if it was a really good tool for me, I'm sure it'd be really good for all the kids out there today, especially when darts is so popular amongst the young kids as it is today.
0: Hugh, why does darts stand out compared to more traditional school sports?
3: Oh, why does it stand out? I suppose because I mean we've all seen darts on television these days. It's been getting bigger and bigger over the last 20 years, really, I suppose. And then Luke Littler came along and really accelerated that growth by maybe 5, 10, 15 years himself. And like I say, the impact that he's had on young kids today, all the young kids into darts today in a way that they never were when I was a kid growing up. I think darts is very sort of easy viewing. It's, I mean, especially when the World Championships is on over Christmas time, it's something that can be on in the background whilst we're doing other things with our family and so on. The atmosphere there, you know, it's almost a real, like, sort of party sport, isn't it? And the atmosphere is so great, and that really comes through on the television. I think when you sat there watching it, you can really sort of feel the atmosphere coming through into your own living room. You know, it's amazing. And I think that's, there's a certain theatre to darts, I think, which is something that makes it stand out from other sports.
0: You said darts helped you personally. Well, how did it improve your own numeracy?
3: Because I was watching and playing darts so much when I was a kid, I found that the more I watched, the more I played, the more the mathematical patterns of the dartboard sort of sunk into my own brain. So, and then I was able to very quickly think of very sort of unorthodox ways of checking out. So I was thinking, if I go for this route and I score this with my first dart, I leave this, which means I can go for this with my second dart. And if I hit this, then it leaves that and I've scored this and so on. And I found that I was able to do that very, very quickly. Then I would go to school and we would have mental arithmetic lessons, as you do. And I was nearly to the top of the class. From being a sort of quite a low position, I came very close to the top of the class, and that was purely through the darts and knowing the mathematical patterns of the dartboard and being able to count it very quickly. I mean, even today, like, I go for dinner with my friends when I'm home, and you know, when it comes to splitting the bill, you know, I'll be the one that adds that up, you know. So even in sort of like real world situations, and I always make sure I'm paying a bit less than everybody else. No, I'm kidding. Yeah, it's something that can really sort of help you with real life, real world situations as well, even as an adult.
0: Can you explain what the PDC's Bullseye Maths Programme is and how it works?
3: Yeah, so the PDC and Winmore have joined up to form an initiative, this was a few years ago now, called Bullseye Maths. And it's a scheme where we take darts and dartboards into primary schools predominantly. We have the primary school kids up, and it's all in a very safe and controlled environment, obviously. And they throw darts at this dartboard. And there are a series of different mental arithmetic exercises that are set by the Bullseye Maths instructors. And they're all based upon what the kids have thrown with their darts at the dartboard. And they're all in their sort of little groups, sort of different groups, all working out the sums together. So it's fun. It's engaging. It's getting them active. It requires a lot of concentration, so it helps improve the kids' concentration levels as well. And it helps with their mental arithmetic exercises. So I've been along to a couple of the sessions, and I've taught these kids the methods that I use when I'm stood on stage refereeing professionally these dart players. I teach them the methods that I use to count, and then they use those to work out their sums themselves. And at the end of these classes, they've all had a great time. And honestly, the teachers come up every time and they rave to us. They say, thank you so much for these lessons. They're about an hour, these sessions. Yeah, they come up and say thank you so much because the kids have had such a great time, you know, and they've learned. And there's no better way to learn than by having fun.
0: Hugh, what simple things can parents or schools do to use sport to support learning?
3: Yeah, well, certainly in the case of darts, if you're a parent out there and you want to help your kids mental arithmetic, buy them a dartboard. Buy them a dartboard, a Winmore dartboard, and a set of darts from winmore.com, and literally they will love you for life. They really will, because like I say, there are so many kids who are into darts anyway these days, you know. I mean, when we've done the Bullseye Math sessions, the first mention of Luke Littler, everybody's gone like that, you know. I mean, when I was a kid, that was the mention of David Beckham. Do you know what I mean? Where it's now, it's gone a complete 360 from when I was a kid. Darts is so fashionable to these kids these days, way more so than 20 years ago when I was in school. Yeah, there's never been a better time to buy a dartboard and a set of darts. They'll love you forever. They're all into the darts now. All their friends are into the darts. So if you buy them a dartboard and a set of darts, they can have their friends over to play darts with one another, and they get to learn their maths at exactly the same time.
0: Finally, Hugh, can I ask you, where can people find out more information?
3: So predominantly, it's on the PDC's website. There is a Bullseye Maths section on the PDC's website where you can find out more information, how to set up a lesson and so on, can all be found there in the Bullseye Maths section on the PDC website. And I've actually also had a couple of teachers get in touch with me via my own website, hughware.com, as well. So I'm more than happy to answer inquiries as well if you want to get in touch with me personally. But yeah, it's predominantly on the PDC's website under the Bullseye Maths section.
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0: It's another classic oldie, heading us back in time with the Detroit Spinners, Working My Way Back to You. We've got to go back to today's featured EP. It is from Freya Sky, and the third and final one that I'm bringing you today is Silent Treatment.
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2: You played it cool and I played it dumb. 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

Today we've been featuring an EP. 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
2: Well, that just about winds it all up for yet another Friday afternoon. I'll say thanks to all our guests who join us on the programme today. More importantly, thanks yourselves for listening. I'll be back here next week, 1 o'clock, right the way through until 3 for the late lunch. Heading out with one classic sound today. It's Don McLean's American Pie. Until next week, take care.

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2: There are two types of drive you can have on the motorway. 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The difference is just a few little changes. 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Or not hogging the middle lane. 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Which transforms everyone's journey. 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National Highways.
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1: Up and about on a Saturday morning. 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
2: 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'Cause it's all gone south. 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

0: Good evening, folks. Welcome along to the 29th of May, 2026. And it's Friday evenings with Baden and Grant with you for the next couple of hours. We started off by playing Moby with Extreme Ways and then Talking Heads with Once in a Lifetime. Next up, we've got two songs from Northern Soul. We've got Sweethearts. Yes, lots of Sweethearts listening tonight. With Beauty is Just Skin Deep. Absolutely. Just a shame I'm outside, I think. And then it's Tommy Hunt with Loving on the Losing Side. Brilliant track. Wait, was it? Yeah, done all that. So let's get cracking. Good evening.
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Thank you very much, Armadillos. And their track this evening is called Last Time. It's available through Good Music Outlets. And then from our Bananarama playlist for Mr. Mark Henderson, we have got a little known track, but it's from just about 14 years ago. The track is called Now or Never.

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2: Lovely Lexi time, first visit of the evening. We've got four songs, two and two. So we've got Sunder Van Doom with, not Dr. Doom's son or brother, is it? Hope not. With Love and Darkness, and then Martin Garrix with Peace of Mind.

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Sheer Elegance with Life is Too Short, Girl, and then Detroit Spinners with Wake Up, Susan. Come on, Susan, time to wake up. Take us up to the news at 9, join us at 9.02, when we've got another pairings of soul tracks for you, taking us into the second hour here on 107.8, 100.7, Black Diamond FM, your community radio station, your favourite radio station.

0: There we had Soul for Real, Every Little Thing I Do, and then Aaron Neville with Tell It How It Is. Two songs from the Soul playlist, taking us into the second hour here on Black Diamond FM. How you doing? Everybody okay so far? Good, good, good. Everybody enjoying the music? Good, good. Full set of hands. Fantastic. Next up, we have got two songs from the Henry Ford Band. First up is Be Careful What You Wish For, and then Love Is. We're with you for the next hour. Good evening.
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3: 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It's only taken me a few years, but you know, you don't rush these things. Jeff's track this evening is Blind Love in Vain. 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
2: Finishing off for The Love of Lexi, we've got two tracks from Kensington. We've got Slicer and then Rely On.

goodness me, what a quick show it's been. It has for me, anyway. It really feels as if it's just flown in, like a little budgie who's been ominously quiet tonight. Don't know what he's planning. Some skullduggery in the background. Anyway, we'll be back with you tomorrow for Saturday Matinee from... No, it's not. The Musicon Variety Show from 11 till 1. And then we'll be back here next Friday for Friday Evening with Beth and Grant from 8 till 10. 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Any song requests, please go to the Facebook page, or if you see me and I'm attempting to walk down the street and sing Danny Vera songs to myself, just hand me a request and I'll do my best to play it in an upcoming show. We're going to leave you with The Cure and Boys Don't Cry. What about older men? Yes, we do. We greet quite a lot. Until we speak again, be well, be safe, be happy. Love you, miss you, bye.

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2: From the Sky News Centre at 11, a Canadian man's pleaded guilty to selling poisonous substances to people who killed themselves. 14 charges concern Canadian victims, but a court in Ontario heard Kenneth Law sent 330 shipments to the UK, and prosecutors think 79 British nationals died as a result. They'll be taken into the wider case. Our reporter Molly Malone explains why he won't be extradited.
3: The fear of the authorities in response to the calls from those families have been the prospect of kind of double jeopardy laws, i.e. Kenneth Law being convicted of similar crimes in another country and not being able potentially to then be extradited to the UK or face that extradition being blocked.
2: Two men in their early 20s have been jailed for a fatal crash while driving at almost 140 miles per hour in a 30 zone. They inhaled laughing gas in Manchester in March, hitting Sylvester Abayomi's car. Vladimir Putin's dismissed an assessment, including by EU leaders, that a drone which hit a block of flats in Romania was Russian.
4: Ursula von der Leyen was not, after all, in Romania, nor did she examine the wreckage of this drone. No one can say what origin a particular aircraft has until it has been examined.
2: Two people were hurt in the eastern city of Galati. Both Russian and Ukrainian drones have strayed into the airspace of neighbouring European countries during the war. South East Water says around 800 homes and businesses in Kent are still without water. 500 of those are in the Whitstable area. The company says supplies have been restored to almost 6,500 customers so far. It's blamed incredibly high demand during the hot weather. Sport, and England forward Anthony Gordon signed a five-year contract with Barcelona. His near £70 million move from Newcastle was due to be unveiled a lot earlier, but there were hold-ups with the paperwork. And Novak Djokovic is out of the French Open tennis. He was beaten by 19-year-old João Fonseca. That's the latest. I'm Laura Safe.

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1: 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I don't need to plan it. Check the tide. Check my phone. Why do I need to take my...
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2: From the Sky News Centre at midnight, a Canadian man's admitted aiding suicides by selling poisons online. Kenneth Law pleaded guilty to 14 charges, all linked to victims in Canada. Authorities in the UK have also connected the 60-year-old to 79 people who died here. But he won't be extradited. David Parfitt's son Thomas was 22 when he's said to have taken a lethal substance sold by Law.
3: He was charging the equivalent of around £50. For the poison, probably making £40 profit. So I think he valued my son's life at about the equivalent of £40.
2: Donald Trump's been meeting advisers in the White House to make a final decision on whether to extend the ceasefire with Iran. The US president's repeated demands that Tehran must end its nuclear program. Two men who filmed themselves speeding at over 130 miles per hour in a 30 zone have been jailed for a crash which killed a man in Manchester. Driver Uwais Hussain and passenger Usman Mahmoud inhaled laughing gas and ran a red light, hitting Sylvester Abayomi's car in March. We voiced some quotes from the victim impact statement read in court by his partner Denise Doyle.
4: Sylvester was simply on his way to work, an ordinary, hard-working man. He should have returned home to me safely that day, because of your actions, he never did. You left Sylv to die alone. You did not show him even a shred of compassion or humanity.
2: NATO believes a drone which hit a Romanian tower block came from Russia. Two people were injured in the eastern city of Galati on Thursday night. A child's among three people who've died after falling from a flat in South London. Their deaths in Elephant and Castle on Wednesday are being treated as unexpected. And in sport, Anthony Gordon has completed his near £70 million transfer from Newcastle to Barcelona. The England forward spoke excellent Spanish during his media conference. He explains he'd been learning the language as he'd always dreamed of signing for the club. That's the latest. I'm Laura Safe.
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2: 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Can you help me out? 'Cause it's all gone south. 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

fit and ready. Turn it up, cause it's getting heavy. Wild, wild, West Coast. These are the girls I love the most. I mean the ones, I mean like she's the one. Kiss her, touch her, squeeze her buns. 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I'm okay.